That's a way to pull a bow. Burkhead and Lane with Robinson County. And we also heard Wilmer Watson, the Lonely Eagles, with Knocking Down Casey Jones from Eastern North Carolina, and started things off with a Weeping Willow from Roscoe Holcomb. And speaking of pulling a fine bow, there was some mighty good music this past week at the Galax Fiddlers Convention. The 90th annual Billy Hurt taking the prize for the best old-time fiddler and best all-around musician. And I would have to agree that he is right up there at the tops. In fact, we'll have some music from Billy and his band coming up here later on the show. And right now, we'll go over to Poor Valley. Here's one from the original Carter family, 1934.

0: Johnny Barfield and Ralph Pleasant on the fiddle there from 1940. Ain't I Right? A recording that they made for Bluebird Records down in Atlanta, Georgia. And I like his sound. And apparently the Australians did too, because they did a reissue of his music. He recorded, I don't know, a small handful of tunes in the late 30s and early 1940s. And here's a fella who got his start up in Nova Scotia in Canada and later became a big country star. This is an early recording of Hank Snow.
1: Well, I'm be doggone. Look who's here. If it ain't my old friend Cactus Joe. Well, Joe, you're just in time to hear that beautiful old song all the cowboys out here been raving about so much, My Blue Velvet Band. So if you'll just pass me that old cigar box over there by the bench, I'll try and sing it for you. Thanks.

bit of fun and foolishness there. That was the Baddix Brothers and Rose with George's Playhouse Boogie, edging up into the rock and roll era. Right here today for you on Born in the Mountain, I'm Ivy Shepherd, happy to be here with you. If you're out there listening in, got some music I need to play, some recordings that need to be shared, be preserved, get in touch, send me an email, ivy@borninthemountain.com. Find me online or write me a letter, P.O. Box 45, Emory, Virginia, 24327. And hang around, we got a lot more music coming your way right now. Here's the 14-year-old mandolin and guitar vocal stylings of the Armstrong Twins.

0: hospitality. 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
2: We are back now with more Born in the Mountain. Thanks again for hanging around today for the show. You never know which way we're going to go, but we're going to get into something good, I do hope. And this is some music from over Surry County, North Carolina way. Fred Cockrum, Lawrence Lowe, Ernest East, Mac Snow from Bobby Patterson's Heritage Records double album called Visits. This is Little Maggie.

recordings made from the late, great Ray Alden, documenting the musicians of North Carolina, Virginia, Kentucky, Ohio, Tennessee, West Virginia, Connecticut, New York, Massachusetts, and Vermont. There's 35 cuts on this two-album set and 103 musicians. And it's part of Ray Alden's musical journey, trying to capture recordings and these thought to be the strongest ones from his recording collection. And Ray Alden certainly did a tremendous amount to preserve the music of our region. And if you've never heard this Heritage 2 record set, you ought to check it out. I'm not certain if it ever got issued on CD or not, but it came out in 1981. It's called Visits. And we'll have one more from this, and here's the banjo playing of Burl Hammonds.

A signature tune from J.E. Maynard, that is Run Mountain, and he and Brother Wade sort of responsible for the edge of what would become bluegrass music. Wade Maynard was known as the grandfather of bluegrass. J.E. stayed more towards the traditional side, but had a long career playing fiddle from Concord, North Carolina. And we'll go to Freeze, Virginia now, and this is a recording of Othar Fortner, and he kind of thought of as the Hank Williams of Grayson County. This is New River Rolling On.

That's Frank Necessary with his John Henry. We also heard classic Lester Flatt, Earl Scruggs, the Foggy Mountain Boys, Darling Cora is Gone. And before that, Larry Sigmund and Barbara Poole. If you like to dance and you're from this part of the country, Larry Sigmund and Barbara Poole are absolute tops, and they keep people's feet moving. Larry's still out playing with the Virginia Mountain Girls. Get that good claw hammer in, Central Virginia sound right here today for you on Born in the Mountain. And how about we give a listen to Larry Sparks? He's been out playing for many a year, and he sort of is the bluegrass sound in my books. And here's one from Rebel Records, Lonesome and Blue.

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2: We're back now with more Born in the Mountain. I am Ivy Shepherd, happy to be here with you. Thanks again for dropping by today for the show. And I've got a live recording that I want to share with you. Now, this is one that was made in Beltsville, Maryland at the Turf Club in February of 1967. Featuring Buzz Busby, Red Allen, Buck Ryan, and Bill Emerson. Some mighty heavyweights in the world of bluegrass music, and Tom Menti and Kip Lornell have just put out a book on Buzz Busby, and he's really been said to be part of the reason that bluegrass music survived, because he came up to Washington, D.C. to try working for the FBI, decided that music was where he needed to be, but was sort of the hub of playing music and people in the migration from in our Appalachian Mountains, and helped keep the music alive in that D.C., Baltimore area, most certainly did. And we'll give a listen now to this concert from February of 1967. Buzz Busby.

0: you for your sympathy. 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
1: Thank you.
0: Does it say in Congress I appropriate that?

How many of y'all like to hear Red sing a solo? Red, I want you to sing Little Birdie. Feel up to it? This man put it on tape over here. Good D. I heard you sing it at Frank Wells' benefit. 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

0: something wonderful and sad. 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Which one?
1: Once more. 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
0: I never tried it. 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

That is cold, cold heart. 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Enjoyed yourself tonight. If you did, you'll know, last letter. I don't know, Stonyfield's up to it. Maybe we can butcher that before we get out of here. Oh, you're going to do it over at her house after we get through. Oh, okay. Well, we'll see you next Monday night, if good Lord willing. Don't snow or something happen like on that. Glad to have Red Allen help us out tonight. Here's Bill Emerson to get us out of here.

What a group there. Buzz Busby, Red Allen, Buck Ryan, Bill Emerson from the Turf Club in Beltsville, Maryland in February of 1967. And this is Born in the Mountain. It's me, Ivy Shepherd. If you got some music that you want to hear on the program, something that I need to share, save, preserve, then let me know about it. I love keeping this music on and getting things that might otherwise get passed by back into the airwaves, because music is played and recorded so that people can listen to it. Send me an email, ivy@borninthemountain.com. 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Box 45, Emory, Virginia, 24327. Go down to South Carolina now. I like this fella. He can pick a guitar. He can sing a good song, too. This is Charlie Moore.

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6: And we are back now with more Born in the Mountain. Can you believe it? Once again, 2 hours nearly whiled away listening to some of the greatest music ever recorded. I love sharing it with you, and sure am happy that you've dropped by, and we'll just see what we can get on for the remainder of the program. I've got an request to answer right now. Loyal listener Charles Leffman has asked if we can play the Georgia Yellowhammers, so we will see what we can find. Here's one from October 18th, 1928, recording made in Atlanta, Georgia, for Victor Records, featuring Bud Landris, Philip Reeve, Charles Ernest Moody. This is Kiss Me Quick and Go.

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Right up the mountain, just like the old wreck of 97 going down grade 90 miles an hour. Now we're going to give you a little imitation how that old train was going.

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The water was rising in his cellar, rising the morning coming to the floor. Lord, Lord, open the door. Oh, my love, lonesome road. 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Nashville is a favorite town. The backwater's got us running around. Lord.

The original rock star and king of the Grand Ole Opry, the Dixie Dewdrop, Uncle Dave Macon from May 11th, 1927, the Backwater Blues. And if it takes three chords to play rock and roll with GC&D, Uncle Dave Macon certainly had a grasp on that. And looking up at the old clock on the wall, it is hymn time here now on the program, and we'll head over to Kentucky again and give a listen to Ernest Martin. He got his recording start for Richertone Records with Heaven's Highway 66 and another recording in the late 1940s, and then kind of fell away into a bit of obscurity, had his own record label, and was a preacher by trade, and here he is now.

There's something about that Eastern Kentucky sound. John and Francis Reedy, I just dropped by. We also heard from Oney Wheeler. I heard Mother Prairie last night and Ernest Martin before that. And coming up next, who have we got? Let's just find out together. Oh, here's George Pegram, 1963. Recordings made by Ann Gilbert.

I saw the angels in heaven. That's Jimmy Williams and Red Ellis putting the lid on the old kettle here today for Born in the Mountain. We also had the Johnson Mountain Boys before that with God's Not Dead. I am Ivy Shepherd. I sure have enjoyed being with you. Old-time music ain't dead here on Born in the Mountain. Got some recordings that we need to share. Some music that needs to be kept alive. Get in touch. Send me an email. ivy@bornintheMountain.com or find me online, write me a letter, P.O. Box 45, Emory, Virginia, 24327. And I'm going to swing it on down the old Lee Highway. So goodbye, good luck, and God bless you. If everything works out all right, I'll be back at you same time, same place next week. So long.

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0: I Wonder Why, Dan and the Belmonts. 1958. The group's name came from Belmont Avenue in the Belmont section of the Bronx, Dion's neighborhood and home of the Bronx's Little Italy. 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
0: This is American Roots, following the life of Dion and the emergence of what was called doo-wop as part of R&B and rock and roll. Four-part harmony singing of nonsense syllables, a little like bebop scatting. They were used in out-front vocals and especially in the chorus on songs like this one from 1953, Good Lovin' by Washington, D.C.'s Clovers.

walking past Little Richard's dressing room at the Brooklyn Fox, and this woman who was sitting on the couch yells out to me, sweetheart, honey, young fella. She waves, she says, come over here. 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

0: Dion singing Abraham, Martin, and John, 1968. And we are back with Dion's enduring relationship to blues and rhythm and blues in old and new recordings when American Roots returns.
1: Here's your WVTF music forecast. Storm chances continue into the overnight, mostly cloudy with lows in the 60s, with rather high humidity. We'll quiet down on Sunday with sunny skies and highs running from the mid-70s in the southwest to the mid-80s east of the Blue Ridge. Mostly sunny Monday, highs again in the mid-70s to mid-80s. 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
2: 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I live in Roanoke, and I listen to WVTF. I first discovered NPR during the Watergate hearings in 1973. I still tune in to Radio IQ daily to keep up with the news, culture, and community as I go about my life. Some giggles, some tears, and lately, plenty of, oh my goodness, I can't believe that's happening. Thank you, NPR, for broadening and enriching my life.
0: This is our program hour about the life, music, and cultural surround of Dion DiMucci. In 2020, Dion assembled a grand gathering of artists, songs, and memories for a CD called Blues with Friends. We'll hear songs from it in a few. But first, here's one of his biggest hits, Back When. It recalls his Jones for the blues, recorded in 1961, The Wanderer on American Roots.

0: Sam Cooke and his definitive song, merging Christian hope and critical commentary on American society. Recorded January 30, 1964. Sam Cooke was shot and killed December 11, 1964, at the age of 33. Dion, at the age of 80, recorded his Song for Sam Cooke here in America with Paul Simon for Dion's album Blues with Friends. Thanks to Los Angeles music mensch Bob Merlis and Dion's producer, fellow musician, and recordist, Wayne Hood in Deerfield Beach, Florida. More Roots Rock and Soul coming up. 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
0: This is American Roots with doo-wop, golden oldies, olden goldies, still fresh, nothing moldy, with songs about loving God or your baby. I don't mean maybe, but wherever you may be, it's time for some rock and roll music.

0: Roy Orbison, the unlikely balladeer from Vernon, Texas, with a chart-topping hit in 1960, Only the Lonely, is segued from the slow-dancing I Only Have Eyes for You, 1959, by the Flamingos out of Chicago, where the doo-wop words were an atmospheric bop-shoe-bop. And we are back closer to home and the homeland for sweet soul music when American Roots returns. 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
0: We are deep in roots rock and soul, doo-wop and R&B, with three songs recorded in Muscle Shoals, Alabama at Fame Studios. Atlanta's Arthur Conley, 1967, with sweet soul music on American Roots.

0: I know. Barbara George, her 1961 debut single, originally recorded for the Black Run All for One, AFO Records, in New Orleans at Cosimo Matassa's studio with cornetist Melvin Lasty, guitarist Roy Montrell, and drummer John Boudreau. Before that, Doo Wop That Thing, Lauryn Hill, 1998. It won Ms. Hill 2 Grammys, R&B Female Vocal Performance, R&B Song of the Year, on her debut solo album, The Miseducation of Lauryn Hill. She's from South Orange, New Jersey, and grew up listening to Al Green and Sam Cooke, later wrote songs for Aretha Franklin, Mary J. Blige, and CeCe Winans. And we are back for our last act with social commentary and soul music, four-part harmonies, and a doo-wop style with the no-nonsense words, Yes, We Can, when American Roots returns.
1: Here's your WVTF music forecast. Storm chances continue into the overnight, mostly cloudy with lows in the 60s, with rather high humidity. We'll quiet down on Sunday with sunny skies and highs running from the mid-70s in the southwest to the mid-80s east of the Blue Ridge. Mostly sunny Monday, highs again in the mid-70s to mid-80s. 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
0: I'm Nick Spitzer. When Curtis Mayfield was 14, he with Jerry Butler joined a Chicago doo-wop group called The Impressions. The band began as The Roosters with two brothers from Chattanooga, Tennessee, then became Jerry Butler and The Impressions, but finally just The Impressions with Curtis Mayfield. Here's some doo-wop harmonies and falsetto singing about social change on American Roots.

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2: That is music from heaven. That's what Antonin Dvorak said about this music. Of course, he was a bit biased. The composer who wrote this music happened to be Dvorak's son-in-law, Josef Suk. Still, quite a sweet comment from a father-in-law. Josef Suk wrote this music for a play originally, and he got really attached to it. Suk predicted that the play wouldn't have too many performances, and since he didn't want this music to disappear with that play, he reworked it into this suite that Dvorak said such sweet things about. I'm Aaron Kane. Fairy Tale by Josef Suk, coming up this hour. Before we hear Fairy Tales brought to life by a Czech composer, let's hear Fairy Tales brought to life by a Czech composer, in this case, Bohuslav Martinů. These are from Hans Christian Andersen's Fairy Tales, a Barcarolle and Arabesque.

0: A suite of music that Czech composer Josef Suk originally composed for a play called Radus and Mahulena, but he liked it so much he put it all together into that suite called Fairy Tale. Music of Josef Suk played there by the Buffalo Philharmonic Orchestra, conducted by Joanne Folletta.
1: Here's your WVTF music forecast. Storm chances continue into the overnight, mostly cloudy with lows in the 60s, with rather high humidity. We'll quiet down on Sunday with sunny skies and highs running from the mid-70s in the southwest to the mid-80s east of the Blue Ridge. Mostly sunny Monday, highs again in the mid-70s to mid-80s. 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
3: When your love life gets a little stormy, you might write in a journal. Giuseppe Verdi, he wrote operas, 6 of them, in fact, all with women at the center of the story, all of them reeling from betrayal. And that heartbreak wasn't just on stage, it was Verdi's own heartache. This musical slice of his drama, coming up later this hour. I'm Melanie Renata. I'm so glad you're here. This is Music Through the Night. You dive right into a mashup of stories. Faust, the protagonist of a classic German legend, meets Don Juan, another protagonist of a different Spanish legend. Together, you get a dark, philosophical German play called Don Juan and Faust. This is a special treat from that ballet, The Six Heirs de Ballet, by Moritz Moszkowski.

0: A musical conversation between his youth and his older, wiser self. The first piano trio in B major, Opus 8 by Johannes Brahms, performed for you there by pianist Josef Kalkstein, violinist Jamie Laredo, and cellist Sharon Robinson.
1: Here's your WVTF music forecast. Storm chances continue into the overnight, mostly cloudy with lows in the 60s, with rather high humidity. We'll quiet down on Sunday with sunny skies and highs running from the mid-70s in the southwest to the mid-80s east of the Blue Ridge. Mostly sunny Monday, highs again in the mid-70s to mid-80s. 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
0: It can be difficult to ask for what you want, but you never know what's possible unless you ask. In the 1950s, following the rehearsal of a ballet by Reinhold Glier, a horn player in the pit had a conversation with the composer, and Glier complimented the hornist, praised the instrument, and lamented about how regrettable it is that composers rarely write for it. The hornist seized the moment, took a shot, asked Glier to write a concerto for the horn. And 6 months later, the hornist got a call from Glier to come on over. Glier had written a concerto for him. That's this work, and it's on the way. I'm Melanie Renata. This is Music Through the Night. What sort of remarkable things were you creating when you were 5 years old? A lovely paper wreath, perhaps? A stellar Legos tower? Not that it's any competition, but when Mozart was five, he was composing his first pieces of music. By six, he'd already performed in front of numerous imperial courts. 10 years into composing, at just 15, Mozart crafted this, his 14th symphony in A major, performed for you here by the Prague Chamber Orchestra.

0: Sometimes you just need a little nudge to get something done. And it took a nudge from a talented hornist for Reinhold Glier to craft that work, his horn concerto in B-flat major, performed for you there by the Bamberg Symphony and hornist Marie-Louise Neunecker.
1: Here's your WVTF music forecast. Storm chances continue into the overnight, mostly cloudy with lows in the 60s, with rather high humidity. We'll quiet down on Sunday with sunny skies and highs running from the mid-70s in the southwest to the mid-80s east of the Blue Ridge. Mostly sunny Monday, highs again in the mid-70s to mid-80s. 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
0: Have you done any digging into your family history? Where you come from? How you got to where you are? When any of us trace our roots, it's not really the borders or national flags that make a connection. It's the faces, the names, the long-forgotten stories. The gardens and rivers that shaped and carried your lineage. 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Feels like a memory, even if you've never set foot in the hills that it's meant to evoke. This nostalgic journey in Appalachia later this hour. I'm Melanie Renata, and this is Music Through the Night.

0: About as good and glorious as Americana can get. Appalachian Spring by Aaron Copland. AGOA at the podium there conducting the Minnesota Orchestra.
1: Here's your WVTF music forecast. Storm chances continue into the overnight, mostly cloudy with lows in the 60s, with rather high humidity. We'll quiet down on Sunday with sunny skies and highs running from the mid-70s in the southwest to the mid-80s east of the Blue Ridge. Mostly sunny Monday, highs again in the mid-70s to mid-80s. 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
0: A young girl disguises herself as a boy so she can go to school. There she forms a friendship that becomes a pretty deep bond. Love. She can't reveal her true identity, of course, so she leaves the school and eventually leaves the boy heartbroken. So heartbroken that he dies. But the story refuses to end in tragedy. Later this hour, you'll hear this Chinese folktale told through this piece of music, where grief cracks open the earth itself and love takes flight. Butterfly Lovers Violin Concerto in just a bit. I'm Melanie Renata. This is Music Through the Night. During the French Revolution, Étienne Méoul was considered one of the most important French composers, particularly with operas. And although this work by Méoul is not an opera, and it was written about a decade after the French Revolution, you can feel the drama of both pulsing through it. It's Méoul's Second Symphony in D major, performed by the musicians of the Louvre.

0: A story of young love that nearly ends in tragedy, but not quite, as the spirits of the two lovers transform into butterflies. Violinist Gil Shaham and the Singapore Symphony with Ho Jin Hao and Chen Kang's Butterfly Lovers Violin Concerto.
1: Here's your WVTF music forecast. Storm chances continue into the overnight, mostly cloudy with lows in the 60s, with rather high humidity. We'll quiet down on Sunday with sunny skies and highs running from the mid-70s in the southwest to the mid-80s east of the Blue Ridge. Mostly sunny Monday, highs again in the mid-70s to mid-80s. 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
0: This is the sound of nostalgia. The sound of peace and quiet. Of life before war. During the Franco-Prussian War in the late 1800s, composer Jules Massenet took a break from music to serve in the National Guard. And he was, of course, traumatized by the war. He refused to write about it in his memoir. Instead, he wrote music like this that honored the beauty of life before the war. A pretty piece that's coming up later this hour. I'm Melanie Renata. Please stay with me. He called himself the Paganini of the guitar from the jungles of Paraguay, Agustin Barrios. This is his popular Paraguayan song, performed by guitarist Berta Rojas.

0: the English Baroque soloist with a feel-good piece, J.S. Bach's Brandenburg Concerto No. 3 in G.
1: Here's your WVTF music forecast. Storm chances continue into the overnight, mostly cloudy with lows in the 60s, with rather high humidity. We'll quiet down on Sunday with sunny skies and highs running from the mid-70s in the southwest to the mid-80s east of the Blue Ridge. Mostly sunny Monday, highs again in the mid-70s to mid-80s. 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
0: The harp is often put into a box, thought of as beautiful, soothing, and sweet, when in reality, the harp is also incredibly capable and truly powerful. And you know what? Harpist Yolanda Kondonassis noticed the parallels between what people expect the harp to be and the experience of those who identify as women. She points specifically to Mother Earth, our planet, and the harp, both holding multiple truths at once, capable of being both majestic and delicate, feminine and fierce. This powerful and beautiful harp solo proves the point. It's on the way. I'm Melanie Renata. Please, stay with me. This work will get you into your feelings. It's Vos Triste by Jean Sibelius.

0: Welcome to your Sunday. Neeme Järvi conducting the Gothenburg Symphony, Grieg's Norwegian Dances. I'm Melanie Renata. Thanks for being with me this morning. Be good to yourself today and be good to your neighbor too, okay?
1: Here's your WVTF music forecast. Storm chances continue into the overnight, mostly cloudy with lows in the 60s, with rather high humidity. We'll quiet down on Sunday with sunny skies and highs running from the mid-70s in the southwest to the mid-80s east of the Blue Ridge. Mostly sunny Monday, highs again in the mid-70s to mid-80s. 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

0: once again we bring you Sing for Joy, featuring sacred music that expresses the biblical themes that are the basis of Christian worship for each week in the church year. Our program is supported by the Sukup Manufacturing Company of Sheffield, Iowa, makers of Sukup grain bins, dryers, and grain handling equipment. 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
1: There are many moments throughout the Christian Gospels where people in Jesus' community wrestle with the question of his identity. From the very beginning, it's clear to the people around him that Jesus is no ordinary person. Every part of his life story, from birth to ministry, death to resurrection, ascension to all that would come after him, Jesus is a remarkable person with a remarkable call from God. This week's lectionary gospel text deals with the question of his identity. In Matthew 16, Jesus asks his disciples, "Who do people say that the Son of Man is?" They answer him honestly. "Well, some people say John the Baptist, others Elijah, others Jeremiah or another prophet." Jesus responds, "But who do you say that I am?" And Simon Peter gives the right answer. "You are the Messiah, the Son of the living God." We open our program today with a piece by Renaissance master Palestrina, which sets this moment to music. Sung in Latin, we'll hear Jesus' response to Peter's answer, which begins, "And I tell you, you are Peter, and on this rock I will build my church."

Tu es Petrus by Giovanni Pierluigi da Palestrina, sung by Voices of Ascension of New York with conductor Dennis Keen. Composers throughout the generations have set this same Latin text to music, often used on the feast day of St. Peter and St. Paul. We'll move from the music of the Renaissance to the music of the French Romantic era with Charles-Marie Vidor's compositional take on this moment of declaration from Jesus to Peter. You'll hear a dramatic musical setting, fitting for the drama of such a moment and the drama of Jesus' own words. The full Latin text translates, "You are Peter, and on this rock I shall build my church, and the gates of hell shall not prevail against it. To you shall I give the keys to the kingdom of heaven."

2S Petrus by Charles-Marie Vidor, sung by the choir of Westminster Cathedral with conductor James O'Donnell. We continue our musical exploration of the 2S Petrus text with another composer of the French Romantic era, Gabriel Fauré. Fauré's setting was written during the 1870s, during the time when he worked at Saint-Sulpice in Paris with Charles-Marie Vidor, the composer of that last piece we heard. You may hear some compositional similarities, as these pieces share a time and a place. Later in our program, we'll have one more version of the text by the French composer Maurice Durufle, who came just a bit later in history than Fauré and Vidor.

We heard Tu es Petrus by Gabriel Fauré, sung by Schleswig-Holstein Festival Choir Lübeck and baritone David Wilson Johnson with conductor Rolf Beck. To learn more about the music you hear on our program, visit us on social media or on the web at singforjoy.org. In the Gospel reading this week, we encounter a very important moment in the life of Jesus and his followers. This is a moment when a disciple really gets it. As bumbling of a figure as Simon Peter sometimes was, he got this one just right. His teacher and friend, Jesus, was the Messiah. And Peter, in turn, received a new title, the rock on which the church would be built. The metaphor of rock has played other roles in the Bible outside of this one related to Peter. In the hymn we'll hear next, Rock of Ages, Jesus is named as a rock whose shape offers shelter and comfort. We hear it now, sung by the St. Olaf Choir.

We heard the St. Olaf Choir of Northfield, Minnesota, singing Rock of Ages under the direction of Anton Armstrong. Arthur Harris arranged the Augustus Toplady text and Thomas Hastings tune. We continue with hymnody built around rock imagery with our next hymn by Nikolai Grundtvig, Built on the Rock. We're reminded in this hymn text that God sustains the church in every age. In churches and in faithful communities beyond the walls of our buildings, God abides with us.

Built on the Rock, a hymn by Nikolai F.S. Grundtvig, sung to a Ludwig M. Lindemann tune and arranged by F. Malleus Christiansen. We heard Anton Armstrong conducting the St. Olaf Choir. The Church's One Foundation is perhaps one of the most well-loved and deeply enduring hymns about church community. We hear it today in light of that revealing conversation between Jesus and Peter. The third and fourth stanzas offer an especially poignant look at how God sustains us through the ages. In these stanzas, the church is personified by the pronouns she and her. Though with a scornful wonder, the world sees her oppressed by schisms rent asunder, by heresies distressed. Yet saints their watch are keeping. Their cry goes up, how long? And soon the night of weeping shall be the morn of song. Through toil and tribulation and tumult of her war, she waits the consummation of peace forevermore, till with a vision glorious her longing eyes are blessed, and the great church victorious shall be the church at rest.

We heard the words of Samuel J. Stone and the music of Samuel Sebastian Wesley with the hymn, The Church's One Foundation. Sing for Joy's music director, Andrew Jacob, was at the organ, leading the St. Olaf College student congregation and the St. Olaf Cantorai, setting by James Bobb. We go out with the music of French composer Maurice Durufle in his setting of 2S Petrus, You Are Peter, from Durufle's 4 motets on Gregorian themes. Jerry Hancock conducts the St. Thomas Choir of Men and Boys. As we hear this music, may we remember that God sustains the life of the church in this and every age. Thanks be to God for that gift.

0: Sing for Joy presents sacred music expressing the biblical themes that are the basis of Christian worship for each week of the church year. Your host is Reverend Alexandra Jacob. This series is a production of St. Olaf College, an institution of the Evangelical Lutheran Church in America. Sing for Joy is made possible in part by a major grant from the Sukup Manufacturing Company of Sheffield, Iowa, manufacturers of Sukup grain bins, dryers, and grain handling equipment. 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Sing for Joy's music director is Andrew Jacob. Our communications coordinator is Carolyn Pearson. The program is engineered and edited by Grant Fregueli and Mia Pardo. Sean Tonko is the program's producer, and our executive producer is Jeffrey O'Donnell. We're always glad to hear from our listeners. 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I'm Sean Tonko, inviting you to be with us again next week at this time when Sing for Joy returns.
1: Here's your WVTF music forecast. Storm chances continue into the overnight, mostly cloudy with lows in the 60s, with rather high humidity. We'll quiet down on Sunday with sunny skies and highs running from the mid-70s in the southwest to the mid-80s east of the Blue Ridge. Mostly sunny Monday, highs again in the mid-70s to mid-80s. 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

to music and the spoken word with the Tabernacle Choir and Orchestra at Temple Square. Conducting today's program is Mac Wilberg, with organist Joseph Peoples, and the spoken word by Derek Porter.

Carl Gustav Jacob Jacobi was one of the world's great mathematicians. Yet, what made him especially interesting was not only the discoveries he made, but actually the way he approached difficult problems. Jacobi believed that when trying to solve a challenging problem, it helped to turn it around, looking at it from the opposite direction. He's credited with saying, "One must always invert." In other words, we often understand an idea more fully when we consider not only what it is, but also what it is not. Take, for example, the attribute of charity. Paul, the ancient apostle, taught about this pure form of love by describing both what it is and what it is not. Charity suffereth long and is kind. It rejoiceth in the truth and beareth all things, believeth all things, hopeth all things, endureth all things. But Paul also taught that charity envieth not, is not puffed up, seeketh not her own, and is not easily provoked. In other words, love is patient and kind. It is not proud, selfish, or resentful. The practice of inversion can help us understand not only the things of this world, but also the things of heaven. It can help us see our lives, our relationships, and even our trials from a higher perspective. At a recent awards ceremony, the guest of honor rose to speak. He chose his words carefully, each phrase coming with great effort due to a condition affecting his voice. He said, "I'm grateful to God for everything He has given me, including my disease." His faith and perspective inspired all who heard him. In a sense, he had inverted his challenge. Instead of seeing only what his illness had taken, he could also see what it had taught. That higher perspective enabled him to move forward with faith, even amid great trial. May we seek to more fully understand life's challenges by viewing them not only for what they are, but also for what they are not. As we do, we open our minds and hearts to heaven. We begin to see our challenges in a new light, not only as obstacles that interfere with our happiness, but as opportunities to grow, to learn, and to progress.

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0: 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Here's your WVTF music forecast. Sunny skies today with highs in the mid-70s in the southwest to mid-80s east of the Blue Ridge. Mostly clear tonight with overnight lows in the mid-50s and low 60s. Mostly sunny Monday, highs again in the mid-70s to mid-80s. Clear again Monday night, overnight lows in the mid-50s and low 60s. And sunshine on Tuesday again, highs in the low to mid-80s. 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
5: It's Sunday Baroque. I'm Suzanne Bona. When the Italian violinist and composer Francesco Gemignani was invited to play for England's King George, he worried about having a qualified accompanist. So he insisted on having George Frederick Handel do it. And at the time, Handel's relationship with the king was a little strained, but the king loved the performance. And this reconciliation helped mend that rift, and it forged a long-term friendship between the two musicians. Music by both of them is coming up on Sunday Baroque.

0: Live from NPR News in Washington, I'm Louise Schiavone. Treasury Secretary Scott Bessent is expected to announce new aggressive sanctions against Iran on Monday, which President Trump has called Economic D-Day. Iran is warning that any country that participates in these efforts will be considered an enemy and targeted. NPR's Hadil Al-Shalshi reports.
1: President Trump has warned that the U.S. will wage new economic warfare against Iran this week. Iran has spent almost half a century weathering the weight of U.S. sanctions, with ordinary Iranians bearing the brunt of the consequences. Trump didn't outline details of the new punishment, but said that they would be, quote, unprecedented and aimed at forcing Iran to open the Strait of Hormuz. In an interview on state TV, Iran's new security chief said that Iran would, quote, harm the interests of surrounding countries if they join Trump's new economic war. Iran has been targeting U.S. military installations in the Gulf and Jordan since the beginning of the war. Hadil Al-Shalchi, NPR News, Istanbul.
0: A unique first for the nation's capital is that National Mall becomes a racetrack. For the first time in America's 250-year history, IndyCar drivers will zoom down famous streets of Washington, D.C. as President Trump cheers them on. NPR's Ava Berger reports.
2: Yesterday, thousands of fans whipped their heads back and forth as cars zipped down Pennsylvania Avenue. On their practice runs, drivers went past the Capitol building and right by the National Gallery of Art. David Johnson traveled with his wife from Washington State to D.C. for the first time.
3: We waited a whole lifetime to be here for something like this. Never thought it would take place, and it's our 45th wedding anniversary.
2: Today, 25 drivers will race 147 laps. Not everyone is happy about the race. Critics worry about damage to nearby museum buildings and their artifacts. Still, Trump will wave the green flag today to start the historic Freedom 250 Grand Prix. Ava Berger, NPR News.
0: Nearly 33,000 residents in northwest Indiana are still without power 11 days after a deadly storm moved through the region. Now a class action lawsuit is in the works against the utility provider Northern Indiana Public Service Company for failing to maintain landscape around the power lines. Timmy Shelton is a resident of Gary, Indiana. He says it has been rough.
4: 12 days without power is insane. You know, we've gone without for such a long time. We had to throw the food out of the refrigerator on about day three. And, you know, we just been having a maneuver.
0: The utility expects to have all power restored by some point on Tuesday. A wildfire burning in northwest Reno grew to an estimated 10,500 acres by last night, according to fire officials. About 1,000 homes are threatened with no immediate impact. Evacuation orders and warnings are in effect. This is NPR News.
5: This is the Composer's Datebook for August 23rd. I'm John Burge. Tanglewood is one of America's most famous summer classical music festivals and boasts a long and impressive list of premieres and performances by famous American composers and conductors. It takes place in the Berkshires of western Massachusetts. Tanglewood has been the Boston Symphony Orchestra's summer home for more than 60 years, but it wasn't the orchestra's first location in the Berkshires. In August of 1936, the first in a three-concert series was performed at Holmwood, a former Vanderbilt estate. The great Russian-born conductor of the Boston Symphony, Serge Koussevitzky, moved the festival to Tanglewood and expanded the concert series into a kind of intensive summer camp for young musicians and composers. Among those who particularly benefited were two young composer-conductors, Leonard Bernstein and Lucas Foss. In 1940, the Berkshire Music Center, now known as the Tanglewood Music Center, opened, and to mark the occasion, American composer Randall Thompson's famous choral work, Alleluia, received its premiere. 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

0: trumpeters Maurice André, Thierry Cans, and Jean-Paul Loire and the Paris Orchestral Ensemble performed the one and only known surviving concerto grosso composed by Gottfried Heinrich Stölzel. 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
0: Sunday Baroque is funded thanks to a group of generous, music-loving donors called the Friends of Sunday Baroque, whose contributors include the Schilling Family Foundation, Incorporated. Beatrice Mattei was a composer and harpsichordist whose career peaked in about the last decade of the Baroque era in the 1740s. She was known to have worked in Florence, but at least some of her music was also found in a Czech library. Viola da gamba player Cecilia Aprigliano and harpsichordist Anna Cecilia Tavares perform the Sonata for Viola da Gamba and Harpsichord by Beatrice Mattei.

0: violinist Pina Carmarelli and I Musici played the fourth violin concerto by Tommaso Albinoni. 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
3: 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It's music to bring people together. So why don't you join us?

0: Harpsichordist Genevieve Soli is known as a scholar in the music of Graupner, but she played the Chaconne theme and variations by George Frederick Handel. Sunday Baroque is produced at WSHU in Fairfield, Connecticut, and funded by the Richard P. Garmany Fund at Hartford Foundation for Public Giving, providing support to institutions that are committed to enriching lives in Connecticut, including Hartford Stage Company and the Hart School at the University of Hartford. Our production team is Julie Ferdino, Jennifer Basher, Sabrina Garone, Ann Lopez, and Lexi Perrinal. I'm Suzanne Bona, and this is Sunday Baroque.
1: A calmer pattern to start the week. Here's your WVTF music forecast. Sunny skies today with highs in the mid-70s in the southwest to mid-80s east of the Blue Ridge. Mostly clear tonight with overnight lows in the mid-50s and low 60s. Mostly sunny Monday, highs again in the mid-70s to mid-80s. Clear again Monday night, overnight lows in the mid-50s and low 60s. And sunshine on Tuesday again, highs in the low to mid-80s. 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
0: This is Sunday Baroque. I'm Suzanne Bona. Today we're enjoying some terrific recent recordings. They include concertos by Johann Sebastian Bach, played by the Belgian early music group La Petite Bande, and a new installment in a years-long series of recordings of music by Antonio Vivaldi, contained in an extensive archive in Turin. We'll audition these outstanding recent releases today, and maybe you'll even get some ideas for adding to your own playlist.

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0: Sunday Baroque is supported by the Friends of Sunday Baroque, whose contributors include the Maurer Family Foundation in loving memory of Gil Maurer. A member of the Geronimite religious order, Antonio Soler wrote books on music theory and history. He also composed about 150 keyboard sonatas. Pianist Gerardo Tessonnier made a recording of some of them, and this is Antonio Soler's 88th sonata.

0: bassoonist Sergio Azzolini and Londa Armonica played Antonio Vivaldi's Concerto Catalog Number 487. Our website has more about the music you're hearing today. 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
0: 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This is Simona Dinnerstein with Baroquelin playing the second keyboard concerto by Johann Sebastian Bach.

0: Pianist Simona Dinnerstein and Baroquelin played the second keyboard concerto by Johann Sebastian Bach from their recent album Complicité. 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I'm Suzanne Bona. 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
1: A calmer pattern to start the week. Here's your WVTF music forecast. Sunny skies today with highs in the mid-70s in the southwest to mid-80s east of the Blue Ridge. Mostly clear tonight with overnight lows in the mid-50s and low 60s. Mostly sunny Monday, highs again in the mid-70s to mid-80s. Clear again Monday night, overnight lows in the mid-50s and low 60s. And sunshine on Tuesday again, highs in the low to mid-80s. 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
0: It's Sunday Baroque. I'm Suzanne Bona. In 1730, Johann Sebastian Bach was 45 years old. He lived in Leipzig and had just become director of the Collegium Musicum. It was an ensemble started by Bach's friend, Georg Philipp Telemann. 1730 was the year Bach's 14th child, a daughter named Christiana Benedicta Louise, was born, and it is the year he composed a flute sonata that you will hear today.

0: Onyx Brass played the fugue, catalog number 862, from the Well-Tempered Clavier by Johann Sebastian Bach. You can visit sundaybaroque.org whenever you want to know more about the music. 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
0: Sunday Baroque is funded thanks to the friends of Sunday Baroque, including the Straup family of Wilton, Connecticut, and Rita Sackett, in loving memory of her husband, Mark. Johann Neruda, or Jan Neruda, was a Bohemian-born musician in the 18th century. His life bridged the last few decades of the Baroque era into the emerging classical era. And Neruda himself was a violin player, but his best-known composition is this trumpet concerto. Trumpeter Sergei Nikaryakov is the soloist with the St. Paul Chamber Orchestra.

0: Ruda. 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
1: Hey there, this is Ivy Shepherd inviting you to join me for Born in the Mountain right here on WVTF Music Sundays from 4 to 6 and now Saturday evenings from 8 until 10. It's an exploration into the music from the foothills of the Blue Ridge and beyond, mostly at 78 speed. So come on by and set a spell. 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
0: 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In the 1720s, Johann Anton Logi was described in a book as an extraordinary virtuoso. And about 250 years later, in the 1970s, some of Logi's manuscripts turned up in a museum in Kalmar, Sweden. Swedish guitarist Göran Zulcher traveled there right away to play through the entire treasure trove of music, and this is some of what he found.

0: Violinist Niels Erik Sparf and Orpheus Chamber Ensemble played the Violin Concerto in F minor by Swedish composer Johan Helmich Roman. Sunday Baroque is produced at WSHU in Fairfield, Connecticut, and funded by the Richard P. Garmany Fund at Hartford Foundation for Public Giving, providing support to institutions that are committed to enriching lives in Connecticut, including Hartford Stage Company and the Hart School at the University of Hartford. Our production team is Julie Fredino, Jennifer Basher, Sabrina Garone, Ann Lopez, and Lexi Perinal. I'm Suzanne Bona. This is Sunday Baroque.
1: A calmer pattern to start the week. Here's your WVTF music forecast. Sunny skies today with highs in the mid-70s in the southwest to mid-80s east of the Blue Ridge. Mostly clear tonight with overnight lows in the mid-50s and low 60s. Mostly sunny Monday, highs again in the mid-70s to mid-80s. Clear again Monday night, overnight lows in the mid-50s and low 60s. And sunshine on Tuesday again, highs in the low to mid-80s. 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
0: This is Sunday Baroque. I'm Suzanne Bona. In 1721, André Cardinal des Touches collaborated on his opera ballet, The Elements, with another French composer, Michel Richard de Lalande, who was sort of a mentor to the younger man. When The Elements was first performed, 11-year-old Louis XV participated in the dancing. You can listen or feel free to dance along, because The Elements is one of today's highlights.

0: Cellist Yo-Yo Ma, mandolin player Chris Thiele, and bassist Edgar Meyer played Johann Sebastian Bach's Trio Sonata No. 6, catalog number 530. Sunday Baroque is on Facebook. You can like our page and follow us there. And you can also check us out online at sundaybaroque.org. 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
0: Sunday Baroque is funded by the Friends of Sunday Baroque, whose contributors include Lynn Walther of Lake Grove, New York. In 1721, André Cardinal des Touches collaborated on his opera ballet The Elements with another French composer, Michel Richard de Lalande, who was a sort of mentor to the younger man. The Academy of Ancient Music performs André Cardinal des Touches' setting of The Elements.

0: Christopher Hogwood, and the Academy of Ancient Music played The Elements, an opera ballet composed in 1721 by André Cardinal de Touche in collaboration with Michel Richard de Lalande. 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
1: 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I'm Valerie Kaler. 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

0: violinist Rachel Podger and Brecken Baroque played Giuseppe Tartini's Violin Sonata, number 5, opus 2. Sunday Baroque is produced at the Richard P. Garmany Classical Music Production Suite at WSHU in Fairfield, Connecticut by Julie Fredino, Jennifer Basher, Sabrina Garone, Ann Lopez, and Lexi Perrinal. I'm Suzanne Bona, and this is Sunday Baroque.
1: A calmer pattern to start the week. Here's your WVTF music forecast. Sunny skies today with highs in the mid-70s in the southwest to mid-80s east of the Blue Ridge. Mostly clear tonight with overnight lows in the mid-50s and low 60s. Mostly sunny Monday, highs again in the mid-70s to mid-80s. Clear again Monday night, overnight lows in the mid-50s and low 60s. And sunshine on Tuesday again, highs in the low to mid-80s. 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
4: Clayton Stevenson is a classically trained pianist, finalist at the Clyburn Competition, recipient of an Avery Fisher Career Grant, and recently, he's taking a side quest into jazz.
5: Right now, my interest is kind of compiling all of these amazing jazz solo works that I wasn't taught growing up, and transcribing them and playing them alongside our favorite classical masterpieces as well. 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
4: From APM, American Public Media, this is Performance Today. I'm Valerie Kaler. Our PT Young artist Clayton Stevenson plays classical and jazz this hour.
6: Live from NPR News in Washington, I'm Amy Held. Middle East oil exporters are racing to build pipelines to bypass the Strait of Hormuz, where shipping has stalled amid the U.S.-Iran war launched in February. NPR's Jane Raff reports.
7: U.S. Treasury Secretary Scott Bessent says the Strait of Hormuz will become irrelevant in the next 2 years as new pipelines are built. But that's not how energy analysts see it.
8: Irrelevant is way too strong and overstated.
7: That's Robert McNally, a former energy advisor in President George W. Bush's administration. He and others say it will take several years for the biggest projects in Saudi Arabia and Iraq to be finished, and that pipelines will still be in firing range of Iran. And they say pipelines won't solve the problem of transporting liquid natural gas or shipping commodities such as fertilizer, where disruptions have already led to higher global food prices. Jane Araf, NPR News, Amman.
6: The effects of artificial intelligence on learning are still largely unclear, but Education Secretary Linda McMahon says with guardrails, AI can be a useful tool.
9: I have seen it work so well in the introductions that I've seen.
6: McMahon speaking there to CNN. And as technology plays a bigger role in the classroom, the Education Department has issued guidance for teachers, including preserving human-centered teaching. In Nevada, around 14,000 homes in the Reno area have been forced to evacuate as a brush fire has grown to more than 10,000 acres and approaches city center. Reno's mayor says some structures have already burned. Richard Edwards, fire chief of Truckee Meadows Fire and Rescue, says others may be forced to flee the Hawk Fire and should prepare.
10: Make sure to have your important documents, your medications, your pets, clothing, everything ready to go.
6: Some 400 firefighters are battling the blaze that's being fueled by high winds and dry vegetation. Today marks 100 days since the Ebola outbreak was declared in the Democratic Republic of Congo. Michael Koloki reports Doctors Without Borders is warning the disease is still spreading at an alarming rate.
11: In a statement, Doctors Without Borders said that many people are dying from the disease without receiving medical care, adding that areas outside Congo's Ituri province, the epicenter of the outbreak, have witnessed a rapid rise in infection cases. According to the aid agency, Ebola treatment centers in the Central African nation urgently require healthcare workers who are trained to deal with the disease. Meanwhile, the Director General of the World Health Organization, Tedros Ghebreyesus, has called for increased surveillance of the disease and improved access to healthcare among affected communities as part of efforts to contain the outbreak. For NPR News, I'm Michael Koloki in Nairobi.
6: This is NPR News.
12: This is the Composer's Datebook for August 23rd. I'm John Burge. Tanglewood is one of America's most famous summer classical music festivals and boasts a long and impressive list of premieres and performances by famous American composers and conductors. It takes place in the Berkshires of Western Massachusetts. Tanglewood has been the Boston Symphony Orchestra's summer home for more than 60 years, but it wasn't the orchestra's first location in the Berkshires. In August of 1936, the first in a three-concert series was performed at Holmwood, a former Vanderbilt estate. The great Russian-born conductor of the Boston Symphony, Serge Koussevitzky, moved the festival to Tanglewood and expanded the concert series into a kind of intensive summer camp for young musicians and composers. Among those who particularly benefited were two young composer-conductors, Leonard Bernstein and Lucas Foss. In 1940, the Berkshire Music Center, now known as the Tanglewood Music Center, opened, and to mark the occasion, American composer Randall Thompson's famous choral work, Alleluia, received its premiere. Composer's Datebook is produced by APM, American Public Media, in collaboration with the American Composers Forum, reminding you that all music was once new.

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0: Violinist Christian Tetzlaff recently celebrated his 60th birthday. Throughout his four decades of music making, Tetzlaff has become known for his humble ethos. He's not splashy or attention-seeking, and he's always looking to keep the composer's work at the forefront, not to be muddled under anyone's grandiose interpretations. Tetzlaff encourages his students at the Kronberg Academy to go deep into the musical score, to approach their playing with love and humility, and share everything they discover with the audience. And he follows his own advice. Tetzlaff recently said that for him, quote, following the score is freedom. The great composers draw me into places where I couldn't go by myself, and that's the beauty. Let's hear Christian Tetzlaff finding freedom in Bach's score. He played this as an encore during a concert in Berlin, the opening movement of the Violin Sonata No. 1 by J.S. Bach.

0: Samuel Barber said it was a four-movement symphony in one movement, which is to say it has the character and the tempo changes of a traditional four-movement symphony, but it flows from one to the next without pause. We heard the symphony in one movement written by Samuel Barber in 1936, played by the Texas Festival Orchestra. Elizabeth Askren led that performance at the Round Top Festival Institute in Round Top, Texas. In a moment, let us strive on to finish the work we are in to bind up the nation's wounds. This is Performance Today from APM.
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0: When Abraham Lincoln was elected president for the second time, he delivered one of the greatest speeches in American history. His second inaugural address included the words, "With malice toward none, with charity for all." That speech was part of the closing scene in Steven Spielberg's 2012 film called Lincoln. Composer John Williams wrote the piece we're about to hear for that film. It's called "With Malice Toward None." John Williams made this special arrangement for the Kalidore String Quartet. They're playing it in concert in Skaneateles, New York.

0: Pianist Jonathan Bess with music by American composer Alvin Singleton, who was born in 1940 in the Bedford-Stuyvesant neighborhood of Brooklyn, New York. And he named that work the Bed-Stuy Sonata in honor of his old stomping grounds. Jonathan Bess gave that performance at Spivey Hall at Clayton State University in Morrow, Georgia. Thanks to the Walter and Emily Spivey Foundation for sharing that concert recording with us. 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
3: From the Heifetz International Music Institute and WTJU, this is Heifetz On Air. I'm Benjamin Rowe.
4: We're so honored that we, the Borromeo Quartet, can serve here at the Heifetz Institute as the quartet in residence. It is so amazing what all of these young virtuosos are drinking in every day of this program. Of course, for us, it just means the world to bring this part of it, the part that we specialize in, into the mix.
3: On today's program, it's Bravo Borromeo. We'll salute the quartet that's called Heifetz home since 2018 and whose first violinist, Nicholas Kitchen, serves as Heifetz Institute Artistic Director. Coming up, an hour of the Borromeos in concert, playing everything from Beethoven to Bartok. Bravo Borromeo, just ahead on Heifetz On Air. As one review puts it, they demonstrate the composer's astonishing elegance, lyricism, and his immense skill in fusing the profound with the lighthearted. From the Heifetz summer of 2023, here's the Borromeo Quartet with the first movement of Haydn's String Quartet in F major, Opus 74, number 2.

0: The opening movement of the string quartet in F major, opus 74, number 2, by Haydn, played by the Borromeo Quartet in concert at Francis Auditorium at Mary Baldwin University. From PRX, the Public Radio Exchange, welcome to Heifetz On Air, bringing you touching stories and sensational performances from the Heifetz International Music Institute. I'm your host, Benjamin Rowe.
1: Well, we are so honored to perform again for you tonight. And of course, our quartet is acting as the string quartet in residence here at the Heifetz Institute.
0: And in turn, we here in Heifetz land are honored to have the Borromeo Quartet, led by Heifetz Institute Artistic Director Nicholas Kitchen, serving as our resident ensemble since 2018. Writing in the Arts Views, an online journal based in the quartet's Boston home turf, critic Susan Miron declared, "The Borromeo has become rock stars of the booming quartet in residence movement. No other concerts I've heard this summer can come close to the thrill I experienced hearing this quartet, violinist Nicholas Kitchen, violinist Christopher Tong, violist Mai Motobuchi, and cellist Yi-Soon Kim." Let's thrill to the sound of the Borromeos from their first summer residency at the Heifetz Institute, the summer of 2018. Nicholas Kitchen has a few things to say about Schubert.
1: We just love the really unbelievable richness of what young artists are allowed to drink in this environment. Of course, they're giving it back in these marvelous concerts, and it's just a beautiful thing the way all of that unfolds. Well, you know, we're about to play a piece of Franz Schubert. Now, I just thought you'd be interested. I'm sorry to go into a little more detail, but, you know, Schubert, I suspect that all of us sometime in our life have said something that we really wish we could take back. Maybe. Well, Schubert, somewhere when he was very young, started going on and on about this young, sort of brutal, crazy, wild man that was going to spoil everyone's taste, named Beethoven. Now, to show just how far he went from those words, the last thing that happened in Schubert's life was that the as-yet-unpublished, as-yet-unplayed, unperformed string quartet in C-sharp minor by Beethoven. He requested that that be played at the foot of his bed. And that was one of the last things that happened in his life. Now, what's wonderful about that, and that's why I mentioned in this case where we're learning so much, is that, you see, that funny attitude, whatever he had said before, he learned so much from Beethoven that he could create everything from this gorgeous 2-minute song to these giant pieces like the cello quintet or Death in the Maiden or the G major quartet or the E flat trio. The list goes on and on. Well, the nice thing, and this is the beautiful thing about what we're playing for you tonight, is it's not one of Schubert's giant pieces. And it's not one of his tiny pieces, so it's kind of just right. And this is his quartet Satz. He started it, he wrote this movement. He actually was planning to continue it. He started the second movement, but it just didn't feel right, and he never finished it. And so it was left as this piece, this beautiful quartet movement, quartet Satz. And we hope that you enjoy it.

0: The Quartetsatz, or Quartet Movement by Franz Schubert, performed by the Borromeo Quartet, Nicholas Kitchen and Christopher Tollan violins, Mai Motobuchi viola, and Isun Kim cello, in concert in Francis Auditorium on the campus of Mary Baldwin University here in Stanton, Virginia. You can check out a video of that performance from the friendly confines of Francis on our website, along with a backstory of how the Borromeos came to be. You can visit us at heifetz.institute/heifetzonair. Up next, the Borromeos play Bartok and Debussy. I'm Benjamin Rowe, and this is Heifetz on Air from WTJU and the Heifetz International Music Institute.
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2: Welcome back to Hypus On Air. I'm Benjamin Rowe, today with Bravo Borromeo, celebrating the Hypus Institute's Ensemble in Residence, Borromeo String Quartet. The group was founded in the late 1980s by violinist Nicholas Kitchen and his wife, cellist Isun Kim, when they were students at the Curtis Institute in Philadelphia. The fledgling group won the International String Quartet competition in Avignon, France in 1990 and never looked back. Besides the Hypus Institute, the members of the quartet are also in residence at the Taos School of Music in New Mexico and during the academic year at the New England Conservatory in Boston, where they've been for more than a quarter century. Along the way, the Borromeos have burnished their reputation with their performances of Bach, Beethoven, and Béla Bartók. Describing a Bartók concert at the Curtis Institute, the Philadelphia Inquirer wrote that the quartet, quote, performed at a high standard that brought you so deeply into the music's inner workings that you wondered if your brain could take it all in. The music's mystery, violence, and sorrow became absolutely inescapable.

0: A pair of movements from a pair of landmark string quartets. You just heard the finale of Claude Debussy's one and only string quartet, preceded by the fourth movement's Allegretto Pizzicato of the string quartet number 4 by Béla Bartók. Both of those quartets were played by the Borromeo Quartet, and we've got complete performances of both pieces posted on our website and YouTube channel, heifetz.institute/heifetzonair. It's Bravo Borromeo, and up next, a taste of the Beethoven experience. I'm Benjamin Rowe, and this is Heifetz on Air, distributed by PRX, the public radio exchange, and produced by WTJU and the Heifetz International Music Institute.
1: A calmer and cooler start to the week. Here's your WVTF music forecast. Mostly clear skies tonight with overnight lows in the mid-50s and low 60s. Mostly sunny Monday with highs from the mid-70s in the southwest to mid-80s east of the Blue Ridge. Clear again Monday night, lows again in the mid-50s and low 60s, and more sunshine Tuesday with highs in the low to mid-80s. 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
2: Hi, my name is Dotsy. I live in Roanoke, and I listen to WVTF. I first discovered NPR during the Watergate hearings in 1973. 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Some giggles, some tears, and lately, plenty of, oh my goodness, I can't believe that's happening. 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
0: Welcome back to Heifetz on Air. I'm Benjamin Rowe. Throughout the group's three-decade career, the Borromeo Quartet has earned plaudits for its cycles of the complete string quartets by Béla Bartók, whom we heard in the previous segment, as well as Ludwig van Beethoven. Most recently, the Institute teamed up with the Borromeos to present the Beethoven Experience, which was to be a performance and lecture series surveying all 16 of Beethoven's quartets, spread over 6 performances at the Blackfriars Playhouse of the American Shakespeare Center here in Stanton. Only this all started in January of 2020, and the pandemic year had other plans for us all. But the Beethoven Experience forged ahead with a pivot to a series of 10 online presentations featuring both fresh performances and archival performances by the Borromeos. Next is one of the new ones, Beethoven's String Quartet in C Minor, Opus 18, Number 4.

The String Quartet No. 4 in C minor, Opus 18, No. 4 by Beethoven, played by a sheltering-in-place Borromeo String Quartet during the 2020 pandemic. Nicholas Kitchen and Christopher Tong, violins, Mai Motobuchi, viola, and Isun Kim, cello. The Borromeo Quartet is the ensemble in residence at the Heifetz Institute and also mainstays of our new school year series, Heifetz Here and Now. 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

Karen Casey asks, when will we all be free? Her own song reminding us that life is for living. And Corinne Pollard, Ember, John Spillane, Battlefield Band and Solus will all add their voices to hers, giving us the benefit of their views on a variety of concerns, raising our consciences, highlighting the issues that inspire them and other songwriters, including the legendary Ewan McCall. Now, this song was written in 1964, could have been written yesterday. Paul McKenna Band and their own contemporary approach to the classic Ballad of Accounting.

Kareen Pollard and Rivers Run. This weary earth we walk upon, she will endure when we are gone. More from Kareen Pollard later. And we heard Wild Goose Chase from Artie McGlynn, Chris Newman, Nolly Casey and Moya Nihasig from the Heartstring Sessions. John Spillane is an Irish songwriter whose muscular sound brings us a song about an Irish migrant worker's attempts to get ahead in the world. Embittered, it all ends in desolation. Go back to the hell that you came from is the message he always gets in The Stick and the Road from John Spillane and Louis de Peor. The Welsh and American duo Ember go back too to a more idyllic time and a chance to avoid mistakes, or so it was thought. But go back to the future is the advice that they get. A happier time from Ember.

0: John Spillane and Louis de Peor, The Stick and the Road, and we heard Ember. Battlefield Band, Solace, and more from Corinne Powart. 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
1: A calmer and cooler start to the week. Here's your WVTF music forecast. Mostly clear skies tonight with overnight lows in the mid-50s and low 60s. Mostly sunny Monday with highs from the mid-70s in the southwest to mid-80s east of the Blue Ridge. Clear again Monday night, lows again in the mid-50s and low 60s, and more sunshine Tuesday with highs in the low to mid-80s. 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
0: Fiona Ritchie's still here, and music there from John McSherry. Old ballads take us back through the ages to hear about life struggles in dark and difficult times. What are today's writers of songs from Celtic roots? Well, the theme of emigration has run through the centuries and it still drives songwriters like Alan Reid to pick up his pen. In I Cried, he's thinking about the asylum seeker of today. It's a timeless message resonating by Alan Reid here with Battlefield Band, and they give us their instrumental, Take Me to the Sea. It's all from The Road of Tears.

A Gene Ritchie song, A Thousand Mile Blues, written in 1971, recorded in 2009 by Atwater Donnelly. It sat well with the Battlefield Band pair, I Cried and Take Me to the Sea. Themes of emigration are timeless and always timely in all sorts of folk and roots music, past and present. Karine Polwart up again with a song she wrote for a documentary about living with HIV and AIDS, Fire Thief. First of all, this is Homeless from Solace.

Karine Paul worked with Fire Thief and Behind Our Eyes from her collection of songs This Earthly Spell. Dick Gochan on the way here on the Thistle and Shamrock with me, Fiona Ritchie. 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Box 518, Matthews, North Carolina 28106. Dick Gochan sings his mind, always has. Here he is with Different Drum.

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howdy, and a mighty, mighty good day to you. Welcome to another edition of Born in the Mountain. It's a couple hours of good old time and bluegrass music coming your way, mostly at 78 speed. I am Ivy Shepherd. Happy to be here with you. Thank you so much for dropping by. And I got a whole big pile of records pulled out today for the show, and who knows what we're going to get into. But I hope that we'll have fun along the way, and let me know if there's something that you want to hear. And I thought we'd get it started with a recording made in Mount Airy, North Carolina, a little radio station there that had a promise to promote and preserve the sounds of our region. This is 1947. Uncle Joe Johnson, he was also a great radio announcer, wonderful performer, and here he is with The Drunken Driver. Look out now.

0: That's Lost and Found, and Alan Mills doing the lead vocals there. And Alan Mills has left this world on August 18th of 2026. He was born in Danville, Virginia, to the late Bernard and Beatrice Mills, and grew up in the Stony Mill area of Pennsylvania County. In addition to his parents, he was preceded in death by his great-grandson, Philip Wright, son-in-law, Robert Yates Sr., father and mother-in-law, Carl and Elise Moore, brother-in-law and nephew, Linton and Jason Moore, and left to cherish his memory are his wife of 47 years, Debbie, daughters Janet Yates and Melody Heiler, both of Danville, Virginia, Jean Witt and husband Paul of Penhook, Virginia, sister Linda Marshall and husband Henry of Danville, sisters-in-law June Strader and husband Percy of Reidsville, North Carolina, Rita Miller and husband Ray of Keeling, Virginia, and brother-in-law Charlie Moore and wife Pam of Roxburgh, North Carolina. Also surviving are grandchildren Aaron Thaxton, Emily Wright, Robert Yates Jr., Mary Catherine Francisco, Maggie Lucas, Stephen, Laura, and Patrick Witt, Zachary Porter, Aiden Heiler, and Ivan Clark. Several great-grandchildren, nieces, nephews, friends, and fans across the country and around the world. And Alan's parents worked at the Dan River Mills and raised tobacco. Around 1940, he had fond memories of resting with his father after lunch and listening to Charlie Monroe's noon Day Jamboree on WSJA Radio. In 1942, he rode with his father in a 1931 Model A to see Charlie Monroe in person. And in 1953, Alan bought a Bell Comet mandolin from a local pawn shop and began to play music with school buddies. In 1955, he joined the Navy with a Navy friend, attended the WWVA Wheeling Jamboree, where he saw the Osborne Brothers with Red Allen. In 1957, he received an honorable discharge from the Navy, followed by 6 years in the reserves, and upon returning to Danville, he purchased a new Gibson A50 mandolin for the sum of $90 and learned to play rhythm. One night, the band had no bass player. Alan's uncle loaned him $50 and drove him to Rocky Mount, Virginia, where he bought a 1947 K bass fiddle. In 1960, Alan's career led him to the Easter Brothers and the King Records Studio in Cincinnati, Ohio. In 62, he teamed up with another dance band, the Country T-Birds, and recorded 145 RPM record published on a Reno Smiley project. And after departing from the T-Birds in 1973, Alan and Gene Parker met Dempsey Young. They joined with Roger Handy to form the Lost and Found Band, and in 1975, their first album, First Time Around, was recorded. Through the 80s and into the mid-90s, they recorded on Rebel Records label, and in 2002, recorded a Bluegrass Unlimited number one song, Johnston's Grocery Store. Music provided Alan a full-time career, taking him across the United States and Canada from 1977 on, and he joined the ranks of such noteworthy musicians as Patsy Klein, Roy Clark, Charlie Waller, and many others, being inducted into the Virginia Music Hall of Fame on September 16th of 2005. And many notable musicians played in the Lost and Found Band over their 43 years, with Alan always at the helm until his retirement in 2017. And he was recognized by the International Bluegrass Music Association with the Distinguished Achievement Award in 2019 in recognition and pioneering accomplishment that have fostered bluegrass music's image and broadened its recognition and accessibility. On July 6th, Alan was informed that the Lost and Found Band will be inducted into the Bluegrass Music Hall of Fame in October of this year. Other accolades Alan received included being named a Kentucky Colonel on June 14th, 1999, and that's the highest civilian honor bestowed by the Commonwealth of Kentucky, recognizing an individual's noteworthy accomplishments, community service, and outstanding dedication to others. Also included in his prior work history, he drove for Roy Stone Trucking Company. He was co-owner of a Mills Odell Auto Body Shop, and he ran a small music store and worked as a radio DJ in the Martinsville, Virginia area. And the family sincerely thanks everyone for the prayer, support, food, and visits during his decline in health. And Alan Mills certainly a huge part of our bluegrass music legacy. And several years ago, I had the opportunity to spend an afternoon just talking and visiting with Alan, and I've pulled a little excerpt of that afternoon and the conversation we have. So let's just see where things go.
1: The earliest I remember seeing any kind of music, I think, was about 1942. We was living right there at Brosville. Just Daddy was working for Dan River. Mama probably was too. I don't know whether Mama was not, but anyway, Daddy was working at God Mill. Had a 31A model, and we drove from there to Martinsville, to, I think it was Joseph Martin School. Saw Charlie Monroe do a show. Daddy listened to him every day on the radio. 12 o'clock, noonday jamboree. Boy, you had to hear that, you know. So we had to go up there and see Charlie Monroe. And it was, they had all kind of stuff going on. There's one running after another. There's all kind of something going on within his show, you know. He was entertaining. When he said two carloads of fun and music, he was going to that right there, right good, you know. So my daddy lived and died, and says, right, Charlie Monroe's one of the best players ever was, you know. And we'd be talking, me and some of the buddies talking about Bill Monroe. I'll tell you one thing, old Charlie Monroe's hard to beat, you know. That was his man, you know.

0: Well, turn your radios on big and loud, friends, because here we come, brought to you by the makers of Manoree. The boys and girls look fit and ready to bring you a mighty fine program of old-time songs and music, and in their old-fashioned way. Charlie Monroe and his Kentucky partners are just a bunch of old-fashioned people who love to play and sing the old-time songs, and especially those old hymns. I'm sure you're all listening, so let's turn them loose. Here we go, and here is Charlie Monroe.
1: A little bit of Charlie Monroe and his Noonday Jamboree, heard on radio station WBIG, part of the soundtrack of Alan Mills' childhood. And it's probably fair to say that that fueled the fire for his lifetime dedicated to music. And this month there is a really great article about Alan Mills and the Lost and Found in Bluegrass Unlimited, written by Penny Parsons. And we'll rejoin Alan now and our conversation had last week and told us a little bit about going up and recording with the Easter Brothers. This was his first experience being on record in 1961.
2: The Easter Brothers, James, Russell, and Ed. Of course, Russell was living in Danville, and Ed was too. And James may have been living there, so well, I don't know, but I hung around them until 62, I think. 61, we went to Cincinnati and did eight sides with them to finish up enough for that album. Yeah, it was a whole different situation, you know.
3: Did you meet Sid Nathan? So was Sid involved in the recording process?
2: No, he was at the studio at the turntable and everything. And they set us up microphones in there. And Russell and them they could sing that harmony stuff right then, and the mic didn't have to have two or three. And at that particular time, overdubs, you didn't really do too much of it. You take it again if you didn't get it, you know. Going to do that, we sing it, you catch it. That's up to you, you know. And if they did, they didn't, it didn't make no difference, you know.

0: He Saved My Soul. That's the Easter Brothers recording for King Records in February of 1961. Alan Mills on the bass. And it was around this same time that local television started running the Flat and Scruggs show on the air, and Alan took note of it and realized that maybe it was a little different if he wanted to play shows than just playing dances. And he realized that he was getting a little bit tired of playing dances, so him and some buddies got together and decided to create a bluegrass band. He got them set up to do a television show in Martinsville. It was to be Alan Mills, Gene Parker, Dempsey Young, and Roger Handy. And Alan came up with the name Lost and Found, and it has certainly earned them a notable place in the history of bluegrass music. And it didn't take Alan long to figure out that if they were going to make a name for themselves in bluegrass music, they had to do something a little bit different. You can't just play all the same old songs all the time, so he really got interested in writing songs. Turns out he had a great knack for it, and here he is talking about one of his most well-known songs, The Love of the Mountains.
1: I was sitting, it was in January, I think, of 74. And I was thinking about this song, and I had a whole lot of it wrote, except the bridge on it, you know. Since coming back home, coming down the hill, coming through River Bridge, I had the chorus. Now, bright moon is shining in the valley, an old wagon leaned against a stack of hay, two graves on a hillside by a cabin, my mom and dad the rest of the day. I said it over and over and over, so I wouldn't forget that I had to write on till I could get to the house to write it down. Where'd that song come from? I said, I wrote that. He said, don't sing that in public anymore. I'm thinking, it's mine. Reckon sing it once, you know, that's what I thought. But what he was trying to tell me, you know, he didn't go in to tell me, did you have it published? Or you got copyright or anything else, you know? You know how Bill was, you know. He's just that was, you know. And Sparks actually took the lid off that song. I mean, he popularized it. Yeah, he's the man that created it and made it what it is. Because everybody says, you gonna do him two trees? That's the title of it.
2: Two trees?
1: That's the new title, two trees, yeah. We're gonna do his two trees.

0: Larry Sparks from his John Deere tractor record on Rebel Records doing Alan Mills' signature song, Love of the Mountains. As we've been sharing some parts of a conversation that Penny Parsons and I had with Alan Mills last week at his home up in Ferrum, Virginia. If you hadn't gotten your copy of Bluegrass Unlimited, do be sure to grab one and read this article. It's a really wonderful story about a life dedicated to every aspect of the music business. And to wrap things up, I guess what really sums up Alan Mills is what he said right here. It describes his songwriting and his approach to life.
1: Basically, it was just telling a story. If you don't watch that, you're going to wind two ways. You're either going to be a creator or imitator. Which way do you want to go? And if you're imitating, you're going to run against the wall pretty quick, because it's been, it's like Flat told Lance that time about singing, it's been done. So how are you going to get out of that? So you got to create something.
0: There you have it, Alan Mills, in a nutshell. You're either an imitator or a creator. Which one do you want to be? And remembering the life of Alan Mills here today on Born in the Mountain. That from an interview or afternoon I spent with him in January of 2019. And he's certainly an important part of our musical history. And here's a little bit more music now from The Lost and Found.

Memories from the Cadillac Fiddlers Convention. That's Fiddlin' and Billy Hurt and friends playing Hot Foot late night session. Nothing better than walking around in the wee hours of the morning and seeing what kind of music's going on. You're tuned to Born in the Mountain. I am Ivy Shepherd, happy to be here with you. If you got some music that I need to hear, something that needs to be played on the air, something needs to be preserved, saved, get in touch with me. 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It's P.O. Box 45, Emory, Virginia 24327. 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
3: We're back now with more Born in the Mountain, and thanks again for dialing our way here this afternoon. We'll get back to the music with a 1954 recording of the Wabash Cannonball, and that was a Carter family tune, and when Mack Wiseman learned it, he was more familiar with Roy Acuff's version, and here he is, 1954, Mack Wiseman, Donnie Bryant, Don Hoagland, Tommy Jackson, Dale Potter, Ernie Newton, Wabash Cannonball.

Oh, there's some classic recordings of Roy Acuff and his crazy Tennesseans down in Union County. And he's the fellow who kept the Grand Ole Opry grand for many a year. We'll slow it down a little bit now and head over to Hickory, North Carolina. These fellas got into playing music, grew up in the church, learned close harmony there, and had a kind of different and very low-key style, and were accused by a radio, a jealous radio person, of trying to imitate the sound of Bill Monroe. But here they are now, Bill and Earl Bolick, the Blue Sky Boys, with Katie Deer.

defining sound in early country music. That is the fiddling of Tommy Jackson for Dot Records, a tune that was made popular by Leslie Keith. And obviously, Tommy Jackson had been influenced by the playing of Scotty Stoneman. And Tommy Jackson is a name that you will see again and again on early 1950s country records. And then folks figured out how his style was, and he kind of got pushed out, but he's certainly a formative sound. And we'll keep on now with the music, kind of shift directions a little bit, I think. Let's go up to West Virginia. Here's the pride of that state, Frank Hutchison.

0: That's Kyle Creed, Emily Spencer singing Sinful to Flirt, and Emily Spencer, the White Top Band, still keeping alive our traditional music. And, well, it's hymn time here now on the program. This is a recording made by Ralph Epperson, I believe, in the late 1970s, around Fancy Gap, Virginia, or headed that way. If you go up the road on 52, you'll see a little sign that says the Reverend Robert Akers. He's still preaching, and this was from a tent revival.
1: Been requested we sing one other song, and I tell you, I've just about sung out and preached out, but we're going to try, because, you know, people could request it tonight and be gone tomorrow, and then I'd always regret it I didn't sing it. This is another song I wrote some time back. What a time we're living in. Can you see? Let's sing to the glory of God. Some of you know this. If you will, you can help me out on it. Praise God.

from over in eastern Kentucky around the Berea area. And getting you up to the top of the hour, I want to send this one down to Martinsville, Virginia, to my buddy Cameron. Camry listening in. Also want to say hello to Sue in Armadale. Here's a sister, O.M. Terrell, upstate South Carolina, early 1950s for Columbia Records. Lord, I want you to lead me on. Stay tuned. We got lots more music coming your way. This is Born in the Mountain. Whoa.

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2: And we're back now with more Born in the Mountain. Thanks again for dropping by for some good old time and bluegrass music. Coming your way mostly at 78 speed. You never know which way we're going to go on the show, but always try to have some fun. And got some recordings that Al Hawks made for his little Event Records label coming up on the show. Be sure to stay tuned for that. But right now, we'll go back to May of 1927. Here's the Dixie Doo Drop. Uncle Dave making...
3: I got a wife and a five little children. I believe I'll make a trip on the Ben Mac.

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Payday comes, you won't have a penny when you pay your bills, 'cause you got so many. Sometimes you hear a racket like Becker Woods, but it's only peddlers trying to

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Now I left the mountains when I was a strip. I never will forget that awful trip. I walked all the way behind the apple wagon. When I got to town, a seat of the pants was a dragon. Ashes to ashes.

Well, apparently it's National Radio Day, so if you don't have your radio on, turn it up now and keep listening if you're tuned in here to the show. That was Dave McGarn, and he was kind of a early, what you might want to say, union man trying to look out for the folks who were working, and he aggravated a lot and used songs and his record connections to get the message out. And that one was called, what was that? I can't remember, but he was from Gastonia, North Carolina, recorded for Victor Records. And here's something a little different now. It's the Williams brother and Curry. Their take on John Henry.

Don't tell me that's anything but hillbilly music by another name, the Mississippi Sheiks. And we're working hard to get the music reorganized and taken away from the era in which it was recorded, because country music is country, and that's all there is to it. And speaking of which, here's Blind Willie McTell.

0: Take my advice, let these married women be, or their husband will grab you and beat you ragged as a cedar tree.
1: I hear run like the devil if you do.
0: When a woman says she love you, about good as she do herself, I don't pay her no attention, tell that same lie to somebody else.
1: I won't.

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0: taking his breath, and in his hand he holds a weapon to kill the man that I love best.
1: Wilmer Watts and his Lonely Eagles with Sleepy Desert, and that's a record I just picked up. He was from Tabor City, North Carolina, down in Columbus County, down east, and he was a mill worker by trade and had a couple recording sessions for Paramount Records, and that's one of the sides that came out. Also, he did a tune called Banjo Sam, and notably Walk in Belmont, which is the first recording of the Midnight Special. And right now, we talked about Ernest Stoneman being responsible for getting together the Bristol recording sessions. So here he is. All I Got's Gone.

From 1934, there's Ernest Stoneman playing the banjo, All I Got's Gone, and the Stoneman family, a huge part of the legacy of country music, and this music kind of marches on, it changes, and it evolves, and there's no stopping it, and a fella who did a great job kind of capturing the stories and the feeling of an era was from Olive Hill, Kentucky, and I want to send this one down to Bluff City now. Here's Tom T. Hall with Second-Handed Flowers, and stay tuned, we got more coming your way right here today on Born in the Mountain.

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4: We're back now with more Born in the Mountain, and I'm Ivy Shepherd, happy to be here with you once again. You've whiled away nearly two perfectly good hours listening to some of the greatest music ever recorded, and we got up to the break with Tom T. Hall and keeping on in the progression of those keeping alive our country music spirit. Here is a new release from S. Pearl. This is called That I Need You More Than I Ever Did Now.

ease of the death of Hank Williams Sr. Country music was staying on that trajectory, and it was common for groups to get Hank's backup band to play with them. That was Marvin Rainwater for MGM Records. Where do we go from here? And we also heard Ray Price before that with I Can't Go Home Like This from 1955. And here's one of, as it claims to be, the greatest country music recordings of all time. This is Wayne Rainey.

Can't top that. Hank Williams Sr., Why Don't You Love Me, from June 3rd of 1950, stayed number one on the charts for 25 weeks. We also heard the Maddox Brothers and Rose from a radio transcription in 1953, the most colorful family in country music. And, well, looking up at the old clock on the wall, it is hymn time here now on the program. And my late great buddy Joe Bizzard was always wont to say that country music died with Hank Williams Sr., the one exception being Jimmy Murphy. Here he is now, My Feet's on Solid Ground.

Oh, the early days of reverb. Shining City, that was James Roberts and Martha Carson from October 23rd of 1950, a recording they made in Castle Studios in Nashville, Tennessee, the Shining City. We'll go to 1975 now. Here's Don Reno. Frank Wakefield.

Some on the Mountain, Lily Mae Ledford and the Coon Creek Girls putting the lid on the old kettle here today. 1937 recording, and I understand that there's going to be a tribute to Lily Mae Ledford and the Coon Creek Girls coming up soon with some work from the local Honeys. And about time for me to hit it on down the old Lee Highway. Do keep Alan Mills family in your thoughts, and to all of those who have loved the lost and found over the years. We've suffered a great loss in our bluegrass music world. Keep in touch. I'd love to hear from you. Send me an email, ivy@borninthemountain.com. Got a recording that I need to hear. Let me know about it. Let's keep this music playing on the air. Write me a letter. P.O. Box 45, Emory, Virginia, 24327. And goodbye, good luck, and God bless you. If everything works out all right, I'll be back at you same time, same place next week. So long.

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0: Martha and the Vandellas, Dancing in the Street, the summertime in 1964. And 3 years earlier, Ernest Evans, better known as Chubby Checker, and Let's Twist Again, like we did last summer, 1961, follow-up to his big hit, The Twist. Evans is now a snack food magnate who had moved from South Carolina to Philly as a kid and was given his nickname in joking response to Fats Domino. Checker knew all the old dances like the Hucklebuck and made some new ones besides the twist like the Pony and the Fly. He went to South Philadelphia High School with Sicilian singers like Bobby Rydell and Fabian. Coming up, some summer sounds from Creole Louisiana, the Caribbean, and British skiffle when American Roots returns.
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0: It's summertime for those hearing us on North American broadcast. We've got some spins for the hot season, or yacht season, depending, with our British brothers from Muswell Hill, 1968, on American Roots.

0: Mostly clear skies tonight with overnight lows in the mid-50s and low 60s. Mostly sunny Monday with highs from the mid-70s in the southwest to mid-80s east of the Blue Ridge. Clear again Monday night, lows again in the mid-50s and low 60s, and more sunshine Tuesday with highs in the low to mid-80s. 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
2: If you're visiting New Orleans or Memphis this summer, we've got a culinary soundtrack, but you need to bring the cold beer. It's going to be a bit warm in both cities. 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

0: Billie Holiday and her orchestra, 1936, with a great and influential version of Gershwin's Summertime. We'll hear more of those in the next hour. Some pretty surprising. But now it's time to say American Roots is underwritten by the National Endowment for the Arts, the New Orleans Tourism and Cultural Fund, and Jim Hart in Chicago. Special thanks to folklorist John Zwed. I'm Nick Spitzer, and this is American Roots from PRX, Public Radio Exchange.
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0: This is American Roots for summertime. Whether you're on a staycation or in a far-off destination, we've been hearing songs of the season, including a few favorites from the 30,000-plus covers of George Gershwin's Summertime.

0: The Beach Boys, 1964, counterpoint to their upbeat hot rod tunes and twangy surf music. Brian Wilson singing lead on the meditative lyrics to Keep an Eye on Summer. Before that, Jeff Tweedy of Wilco and the title track of their 1999 CD, Summer Teeth, the song written by Tweedy and the late Jay Bennett. We're back with Surf, Sand, and Other Summer Songs when American Roots returns.
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0: I'm Nick Spitzer with our program of summertime music and culture variations on going to the beach and surfing, including the 1960 classic from The Ventures, Walk, Don't Run. Surf music has some great local styles, including Japan's Takeshi Tarachi and The Bunnies. 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And the shamisen, a traditional Japanese instrument, Dark Eyes on American Roots.

0: The Rivieras, California Sun. I always loved that one. California Sun went to number 5 on the Billboard charts for 10 weeks in 1964. And it marked the last American rock and roll hit before the British invasion, according to historians. Before that, Summertime Blues, Eddie Cochran, 1958, Out of School and the Job is a Drag. And that's why you want to leave places like Teaneck, New Jersey, where Eddie was from, and go in the summer to California. Coming up, songs from Irma Thomas, Nina Simone, and Sam Cooke, when American Roots returns.
1: A calmer and cooler start to the week. Here's your WVTF music forecast. Mostly clear skies tonight with overnight lows in the mid-50s and low 60s. Mostly sunny Monday with highs from the mid-70s in the southwest to mid-80s east of the Blue Ridge. Clear again Monday night, lows again in the mid-50s and low 60s, and more sunshine Tuesday with highs in the low to mid-80s. 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
0: This is American Roots, trying to stay cool in the hot season. We have one of my favorite versions of Summertime coming up before we go. Anders Osborne is from Sweden, but has lived in the Crescent City since 1985. He's absorbed the mixed New Orleans ethos of fatalism and hope on the streets of our tropical city. Anders' song is My Old Heart on American Roots.

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4: 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I'm Robin Hilton. I am here with NPR Music's Tom Heisinger. Hey, Tom.
5: Hey, Robin.
4: So, Tom, every other week or so on the show, we like to update our running list of the year's best new songs, and that's what we're doing on this episode.
5: Mm-hmm.
4: I know you brought some stuff. I actually don't know what it is yet, and I have some stuff I'm pretty excited about. Should I just kick things off?
5: Yeah, here? It's your show. You've got the prerogative.
4: It's my deal here. It's my deal here.
5: It's your deal.
4: Well, anyone who listens to the show knows that I ride or die for Weezer, the band Weezer, and I get no end of grief from people for this. Have you spent any time with Weezer? Are you a Weezer fan or ever even really listened to them?
5: Not really.
4: No. Do you know any of them? Like, do you listen to the early stuff or did that
5: not
4: miss you? Didn't?
5: Yeah. Really.
4: Okay. That's.
5: I mean, this is 90s, right?
4: Right. We're talking, I mean, that's kind of your era.
5: I've got a big hole in the 90s because I was mainly, in the 90s, I was listening to mostly classical music and conjunto music because I lived in the southwest of the United States then.
4: Okay. Well, yes, the 90s, but I mean, they have not stopped putting out records for the past 30
5: years. I saw the Tiny Desk.
4: Yes, so they're still making great music. And the long and the short of it is, very classic story for bands like this that have been around a long time. They put out their first couple of records. They were amazing, legions of fans. But mm-hmm. then as they continued to put out records, those fans soured. But this is a narrative that the band is very much aware of. And they've addressed it off and on different songs. But in all of the different ways that they've addressed this over the years, I don't think they've ever done it as directly or as well as they do on this new song that they just dropped. It's a song called CEO.
5: Okay.
4: And I'll play it here, and we can talk about it afterwards. But anyone who knows the band's debut album, the Blue Album from 1994, will immediately recognize this new song, CEO, as a direct homage to one of their most popular songs of that era, a song called Undone, or the Sweater Song.

do something new. But nobody wants to hear that. They just want the classics. Can't blame them, really.